0: Summer by Frank Bridge on this summer evening, played for us by the Bournemouth Sinfonietta, conducted by Norman Del Mar. 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

the Violin Sonata by César Franck, arranged in this case for cello and piano. Yo-Yo Ma played the cello for us with Catherine Stott at the piano. 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Programming this evening on Your Classical NPR is supported in part by the Singers and conductor Matthew Cullerton, launching their 23rd concert season this fall with the music of Morten Lauridsen and Caroline Shaw. More info at singersmca.org. Lows in the 50s tonight around Minnesota. Highs will be in the mid-70s to lower 80s from north to south tomorrow, and under a mostly clear sky, mostly cloudy on Tuesday, and a chance of showers and thunderstorms statewide. 70s and 80s expected once again. Jazz guitarist and composer Pat Metheny just celebrated his 72nd birthday a couple of days ago on August 12th. And this is a piece by Pat Metheny called Antonia, arranged for guitar and accordina. Jason Vio plays the guitar and Julian Labro the accordina.

Pat Metheny's music there, a piece called Antonia, and a happy belated birthday to Pat Metheny, who just turned 72 back on the 14th, just a few days ago. Jason Vio, guitar with Julian Labro playing the accordina. I'm Steve Seal. Thank you for joining me here on this Sunday evening, and I do hope you can stick around. Lots of great stuff to come. This is your classical Minnesota Public Radio. 99.5 is KSJN in Minneapolis and St. Paul, bringing music to life with member support. The Havana Quartet joins Vernon Neal in the Maud Moon Weyerhaeuser studio at Minnesota Public Radio's headquarters in St. Paul to talk about its origins in Cuba, its journey to Minnesota, and how the musicians' Cuban roots show up in their lives as performers and teachers as well. This is a video interview and performance, and you can catch that at our website, yourclassicalmpr.org, where, by the way, you'll also find the latest edition of the Rhapsody in Black podcast with group Black Violin, and they mix hip-hop and classical to create an unabashedly black sound. Again, that's all at yourclassicalmpr.org. It's 8 o'clock. Sometimes when things are really good, people argue over who gets to claim them. I wonder if the composer of this music has ever experienced a similar thing. Galina Grigorieva is a contemporary composer who was born in Ukraine, but she's lived much of her life in Estonia, so I wonder if her fans in those two different places have a difference of opinion on her nationality. Her music is so accomplished and so gorgeous, I wouldn't be surprised if that was the case. I'll play you In Paradisum by Galina Grigorieva coming up. Start this hour with some solo piano from Brahms. This is the Ballade No. 3 in B minor, played by Alexander Contureau.

0: That's called Echorus by Philip Glass, played there by Angèle Dubon and La Pietà. Here on your classical NPR.
1: John Burge is as big a part of your morning routine as that first cup of coffee. 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
0: 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Two women composers from Estonia next, 20th century composers, 20th and 21st, I should specify. First from Ester Magi, who lived from 1922 to 2021. She passed away at the age of 99. And she was known for a long time as the First Lady of Estonian Music. And one of her best-known works is this piece, her piano concerto, which will be played here by pianist Ada Koosejaks with the Estonian National Symphony Orchestra, conducted by Arvo Volmar.

0: The Piano Concerto by the 20th and 21st century Estonian composer Ester Magee, known as the First Lady of Estonian Classical Music. And we heard Ada Koosiaks at the piano with the Estonian National Symphony Orchestra, conducted by Arvo Volmer. I'm Steve Seal. 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
0: 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I suppose Galina Grigorieva could be considered both an Estonian composer and a Ukrainian one. She was born in Ukraine, lived most of her life. She has and continues to live in Estonia. This is her work, In Paradisum.

a true phenom in contemporary classical music, the British Bulgarian composer Dobrynka Tabakova. That is called Insight, and we heard it played by the Black Oak Ensemble. You're in tune with your classical Minnesota Public Radio. 99.5 is KSJN in Minneapolis and St. Paul, bringing music to life with member support. It's been a big week for pianist and composer Jean-Baptiste. He released 3 CDs at once, 2 inspired by the music of Thelonious Monk, and then one called Black Mozart, which we were very excited to present a listening party for the entire record in a co-broadcast with NPR's popular music station, The Current. Well, it's also, that CD is featured on the latest edition of the podcast New Classical Tracks, hosted by Julie Amacher, so you can listen to her conversation with Jean-Baptiste and explore his new release, Black Mozart, over at our website, yourclassicalmpr.org. It's 9 o'clock. French composer Charles Koechlin was a very quirky fellow, not just a political radical all his life, but a passionate enthusiast for such diverse things as medieval music, The Jungle Book of Rudyard Kipling, Bach, film stars, especially Lillian Harvey and Ginger Rogers, stereoscopic photography, and socialism. Yes, some of those things made their way into his music, the film stars and The Jungle Book in particular. And I will play you an example coming up this hour. I'm Steve Seal. Good to have you here on a Sunday night.

0: from the late 19th, early 20th century French composer Charles Koechlin. We heard a selection from his The Jungle Book of Rudyard Kipling, The Meditation of Purun Bhagat, played there by David Zinman and the Berlin Radio Symphony Orchestra. This is your Classical NPR.
1: Hi, I'm Julia Macher. There's still time for you to join me in Italy this October for a feast of the senses. Our first stop is the Italian food capital, Bologna. Then we'll walk in the footsteps of Verdi, Puccini, and Rossini. We'll explore the masterworks by Da Vinci, Michelangelo, and Botticelli. We'll also relish the romance of Italy's Lake District. And did I mention music? 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
0: It's truly going to be a wonderful trip, one of the nicest ones we've ever put together, I would say. 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Music director Tomas Sundegaard conducts Prokofiev's Sixth Symphony and welcomes violin soloist Stefan Jakiv, who will perform Mozart's Turkish Concerto, October 1st through the 3rd. Tickets and info at minnesotaorchestra.org. It's from the contemporary Australian composer Elena Katz-Chernin, and it's called Blue Silence, performed here by harpist Emily Granger.

0: Pavane Couleur du Temps, Pavane in the Color of Time, by Frank Martin, played by the ensemble Oxalis. It's your classical NPR. I'm Steve Seal.
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0: 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Contemporary composer Caroline Shaw was inspired to write this next piece with a tiny motif as just a little transition in a moment of a Schubert string quartet, and she expounded upon that moment for this piece called Untracht, played here by Julian Ozcool and the United Strings of Europe.

Entr'acte by Caroline Shaw, played by Julian Ozcul and the United Strings of Europe. 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I'm Steve Seal. Nice to be with you tonight. Stick around. 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Our dear John Burge is retiring, morning show host here at your classical NPR after some 30 years, well, 29, but who's counting, including 21 as the host of our morning program from 6 to 10. And on August 28th, he'll sign off for his last regular shift. We have a nice profile of John over at our website, and you can also sign his happy retirement card that we've got online as well. Check that out at yourclassicalmpr.org. It's also the place where you will find the playlist. If you heard something that you liked but you missed what it was, just look up the date and the time, and the complete playlist of everything that we play is right there.

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We will have lows in the 50s statewide tonight under a mostly clear sky, and looks like for tomorrow, highs will be in the mid-70s to lower 80s. Chance of showers and maybe some thunderstorms on Tuesday, highs in the lower 70s and lower 80s from north to south once again. Contemporary English-American composer Anna Klein wrote this work in honor of her mother, who passed away in 2008. This piece was given its premiere in April of 2009. Lawrence Johnson of the Chicago Classical Review praised this piece as one of Klein's most personal and finest efforts, and said one could easily see this piece entering the regular string repertoire, and you may very much agree when you hear it. This is Within Her Arms by Anna Klein, played here by the Knights, led by Eric Jacobson.

0: Biblos by Mary Koyumjian. It's your classical Minnesota Public Radio. I'm Steve Seal. Thank you for joining me tonight.
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Pianist Leif Ove Andsnes with the Ballade number 2 in B minor by Franz Liszt. 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Pianist and composer Jean-Baptiste has been very busy. He just released 3, count them, 3 new albums this past Friday, and 2 of them are inspired by the music of Thelonious Monk, and the 3rd is called Black Mozart, and we had a little listening party for that CD that we co-broadcast with our Minnesota Public Radio's popular station, The Current, this past Thursday night. And that disc and an interview with Jean-Baptiste is also the subject of the latest edition of the New Classical Tracks podcast with Julie Amacher, and you can find that over at our website or wherever you get your podcasts. 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

0: The Clarinet Quintet of Brahms, played by clarinetist Anthony McGill with the Pacifica String Quartet. 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
1: John Burge is as big a part of your morning routine as that first cup of coffee. 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And now, after 29 years here at NPR, John's getting ready to retire at the end of the month. No more alarms at O'Dark 30 for him. 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
0: We wish you well, Mr. Burge. 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

0: from the contemporary Latvian composer Petrs Vasks. That is called Musica Serena, played by Juha Kangas and the Ostrobothnian Chamber Orchestra. 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I'm Steve Seal. It has been my pleasure hanging out here with you, and I will see you again tomorrow night. Stick around for Music Through the Night coming up next. And by the way, as part of our Monday night programming, we do a little show called Extra Eclectic on Mondays 10 to midnight. It's all about classical music in the present tense. And on tomorrow night's show, Earth Sounds is going to be my subject with music of Tina Davidson and much more. Join me tomorrow night. Last week's show, by the way, is up online on the archive, Questions and Answers with Charles Ives, The Unanswered Question. And Laurie Spiegel's The Unquestioned Answer is just two of the works on the show. Again, that's at the website, yourclassicalmpr.org. It's 12 o'clock.
1: Spanish guitar music carries a colorful history. From the sun-drenched plazas of Spain to the vibrant folk and dance traditions of South America. And one composer stood in the aura of the convergence of these ideas, Manuel Ponce. Recognized for his talents at just 4 years old, he grew into one of the most influential figures in 20th century Mexican music, and ultimately, an influence on the entire classical guitar repertoire. His Sonatina for guitar is a true gem of his legacy. It's woven with the folk sounds that shaped him. It's coming up later this hour. I'm Melanie Renata. This is Music Through the Night. Our time together tonight begins with a sense of mystery, grief, and hope. Imagine someone you love suddenly disappears. You've no idea where they've gone, where they've been taken. Are they even still alive? This sort of thing happens. It is happening today. And there's a film that follows such a story, a mother's quest to find the child she was forced to give up for adoption. The score to this film pulls at every heartstring. You'll hear what I mean. Here's the studio orchestra with the suite from Philomena by Alexandre Desplat.

0: English and Irish folk flavor flowing through that serenade by E.J. Moran, the Northern Sinfonia of England performing, Richard Hickox at the podium. In a minute, a lone guitar comes floating into the hour. I'm Melanie Renata. You're listening to Music Through the Night.
1: 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I'm Tom Cran. 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It's a carefree summer Friday. 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
0: In the summer season, you often come up against moments that are so beautiful but so brief, you wish you could hold on to them longer. 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In a few minutes, you'll catch a deep musical breath. First, a current of folk flavor here in Manuel Ponce's Guitar Sonatina.

Music inspired by these stunning sounds of Renaissance composer Thomas Tallis. Fantasia on a theme of Thomas Tallis by Ralph Vaughan Williams. James Judd conducting the New Zealand Symphony. It's 1 minute before 1 a.m. This is your classical Minnesota Public Radio. 99.5 KSJN Minneapolis, St. Paul, bringing music to life with member support. Improvisation isn't something that we often associate with classical music today, but once upon a time, it was expected. Mozart, Beethoven, and Schubert were famous for making music up on the spot. This is a modern improvisation. It's coming at you in the next hour. Clear skies through the night, temps around 60. Crack that window open. Get more weather details at the Updraft blog, nprnews.org. Ah, people these days, they just don't want to work. Maybe you've heard that somewhere, or perhaps you've even caught yourself thinking it at some point. But I think it's worth taking a pause and just rethinking what we all really mean by work. Most people want to contribute, to do something meaningful, to create. Franz Schubert certainly did. As he juggled multiple unfulfilling jobs, he spent what free time he had composing an entire symphony in less than a month, alongside songs and sacred music and even an operetta. This symphony offers a glimpse into Schubert's restless creativity and the ideas that would shape his later masterpieces. It's on the way. I'm Melanie Renata, and this is Music Through the Night.

0: Wow.
1: Ottorino Respighi turned awe into something audible there with a piece called Church Windows, performed powerfully for you by the Cincinnati Symphony. Things are going to shift, however. A gentle piano solo just over the horizon. I'm Melanie Renata, and this is Music Through the Night.
2: Hi, I'm Julie Amacher. There's still time for you to join me in Italy this October for a feast of the senses. Our first stop is the Italian food capital, Bologna. Then we'll walk in the footsteps of Verdi, Puccini, and Rossini. We'll explore the masterworks by Da Vinci, Michelangelo, and Botticelli. We'll also relish the romance of Italy's Lake District. And did I mention music? See all the delicious details at npr.org/travel.
1: Yeah, you know, summer is winding down when the state fair is right around the corner, and it is. And we'll be there, like always, on the corner of Judson and Nelson, August 27th through September 7th. 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New designs will be announced and pre-ordering will be available starting today. Skilled at the craft of improvisation, contemporary Venezuelan composer and pianist Gabriela Montero braids together Latin jazz and Baroque here in her Improvisation No. 1.

quick and concise, comparatively, when you look at his other symphonies. That was Franz Schubert's third symphony in D major, performed for you there by the Vienna Philharmonic. 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This lyrical waltz was crafted by a Venezuelan singer, pianist, and composer. A light and joyful, swaying piece that's coming up for you in the next hour. Stay with me. And thanks for being with me through this clear, stargazing kind of night. Comfortable temperatures turn into lower 80s for your Monday. Sunshine on the horizon. Get weather details at the Updraft blog, nprnews.org.

0: a flute, some strings, and a harp, all having a very interesting conversation there. The Netherlands Harp Ensemble, with Free Variations and Finale from Gabriel Pierney. I'm Melanie Renata, with some super sweet sounds in just a moment. You're listening to Music Through the Night.
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0: Yeah, the state fair is right around the corner. I can't believe it. We're going to be there, like always, on the corner of Judson and Nelson, August 27th through September 7th. Come visit us, and while you're saying hello, sign up for an e-newsletter and take a spin on the giant wheel of fun where everyone is a winner. 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Music like a gentle breeze comes swooping in here, a sway that carries you through this little waltz by Teresa Carreño. 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

John Field's fourth piano concerto in E flat major. Fields liked that one so much that he went through all the trouble to make a full, complete arrangement of it for solo piano. There, pianist John O'Connor performed alongside the New Irish Chamber Orchestra. 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This work is The Sound of Nostalgia, a journey through your memories, like flipping through pages in a photo album. It's called Memories of the Alhambra, and it's coming up in the next hour. Stay close. Clear skies through the dark hours, sunshine and temps around 80s for your Monday. Get more weather details at the Updraft blog, nprnews.org.

0: the feeling of nostalgia put into sound. Guitarist Sharon Isbin with Memories of the Alhambra from Francisco Torrega. I'm Melanie Renata, and things get sonically intense with a pretty wicked violin concerto from Beethoven in just a minute. You're listening to Music Through the Night.
1: 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And now, after 29 years here at NPR, John's getting ready to retire at the end of the month. No more alarms at O Dark 30 for him. 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
0: And after you sign the e-card for John at npr.org/thanksjohn, go click around at yourclassicalnpr.org. 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We've got a plethora of podcasts, a curation of curated streams, and a whole lot more. 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Four simple thumps on the timpani. That's how it begins. And from there, Beethoven built his only violin concerto in D major, a work of massive scale with some incredibly demanding technical difficulty. But violinist Hilary Hahn and the Baltimore Symphony, they are totally game.

Critics once knocked that concerto, said it was totally unplayable. But now it's, of course, shining bright, considered the first truly romantic concerto ever written, Beethoven's Violin Concerto in D major. Violinist Hilary Hahn performing there with the Baltimore Symphony and David Zinman at the podium. This is Your Classical, Minnesota Public Radio, 99.5 KSJN, Minneapolis, St. Paul, bringing music to life with member support. The beginnings and the evolution of any art form is exciting. At the start, everything is new. And as it evolves, artists begin to experiment with unique concepts and ideas, and this music is part of that exciting evolution. A concerto for not one, but two flutes. It's coming up in the next hour. Also on the way, a sunny day with temps near 80. Get weather details at the Updraft blog, nprnews.org.

0: Eric Whitaker himself conducting the London Symphony for that incredible work that he wrote, a pretty piece called Water Night. I'm Melanie Renata with two flutists who flutter into the hour in just a moment.
1: Summertime in Minnesota means longer days and hopefully longer weekends. I'm Tom Cran. 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It's a carefree summer Friday. 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
0: 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Yeah, we got that too. 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At one point in time, the double concerto was a hot new idea, and it is still a bit mind-blowing. A concerto that combines elements of a concerto grosso, a solo concerto, a symphony, and a divertimento. Two soloists shining brightly, uplifted by a full ensemble. You get one of those here, flutists James and Gene Galway with the London Mozart Players. It's Domenico Cimarosa's Concerto for Two Flutes in G Major.

0: The only concerto from Cimarosa to include two soloists. There, flutists Jean and James Galway performed alongside the London Mozart Players Cimarosa's Concerto for Two Flutes in G. I'm Melanie Renata, with a bit of a dance break in just a minute.
1: Hi, I'm Julie Amacher. There's still time for you to join me in Italy this October for a feast of the senses. Our first stop is the Italian food capital, Bologna. Then we'll walk in the footsteps of Verdi, Puccini, and Rossini. We'll explore the masterworks by Da Vinci, Michelangelo, and Botticelli. We'll also relish the romance of Italy's Lake District. And did I mention music? See all the delicious details at npr.org/travel.
0: Yeah, you know, summer is winding down when the state fair is right around the corner, and it is. And we'll be there, like always, on the corner of Judson and Nelson, August 27th through September 7th. Come visit us and take a spin on the giant wheel of fun and gear up with special merchandise, like a limited edition NPR tote bag or score a new Nalgene water bottle. New designs will be announced and pre-ordering will be available starting today. Samuel Coleridge Taylor wrote his four characteristic waltzes while he was falling head over heels in love with his future wife. That Twitter-pated vibe flutters through the whole thing. Here's the RTE Concert Orchestra

It is just before 5 a.m. here on this Monday morning, so why not a burst of energy to get you up and going? An overture is where it's at, and it's coming up here on your classical Minnesota Public Radio, 99.5 KSJN, Minneapolis, St. Paul, bringing music to life because of you, because of member support. 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Temps a lot like yesterday, right around 80. Get weather details at the Updraft blog, nprnews.org.

0: Just a stunning piece of music, a perfect pairing for the early hours of the day. Harpist Zilke Eichhorn and the Rheinland-Pfalz State Philharmonic, a harp concertino by Ernst von Dohnányi. Now, there's some music coming up that will really set a gorgeous tone for the morning. It's a blink-and-you'll-miss-it sort of moment, and it's just over the horizon. I'm Melanie Renata.
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0: Yeah, the state fair is right around the corner. I can't believe it. We're going to be there, like always, on the corner of Judson and Nelson, August 27th through September 7th. 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

0: The C.P.E. 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Bach's Brandenburg Concerto No. 6 in B-flat major. I'm Melanie Renata, with a work to put a little spring in your step in just a minute.
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0: 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The career of Carl Goldmark was inspired by theater orchestras, and you get that theatrical vibe here in his Spring Overture, performed by the Budapest Philharmonic.

0: The Budapest Philharmonic helping you feel light on your feet as the day begins in Spring Overture by Carl Goldmark. I'm Melanie Renata. Thank you for being with me this morning. Be good to yourself today and be good to your neighbor too, okay?
1: And there's lots of more fine music to enjoy on this Monday morning. It's the 17th of August. I'm Steve Sterik and we'll share the next 4 hours together. Sunshine is coming our way.

Is a wonderful piece that sits lightly in the ear. Nice way to start a Monday morning. Hilda's Waltz is by Florence Price, a performance with pianist Michael Clark. 7 minutes past 6 o'clock. I'm Steve Starick at your Classical Minnesota Public Radio. From three-quarter time to three-quarter time. Here's a piece from the turn of the 20th century by a young Maurice Ravel. It's a piece that put him on the compositional map, his Minuet Antique. Pierre Boulez conducts the Cleveland Orchestra.

0: French conductor Pierre Boulez had an affinity for music of his native place, always so beautifully paced, and he always had the orchestra sound like a painter's palette. So many wonderful colors. Pierre Boulez led the Cleveland Orchestra in Maurice Ravel's Menuet Antique. 6:15.
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0: 60 degrees in the Twin Cities, cloudless skies. We're on our way to 82 this afternoon. Clouds rolling in later today with a 50% chance of showers tonight. Much needed rain. Overnight, 62 degrees. 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

The Minuet from A Collection of Bagatelles by Antonin Dvorak. Pieces of music written for household music making. The ensemble Accordo, our very own, at Your Classical Minnesota Public Radio. 19 minutes past 6 o'clock. I'm Steve Starick. Thank you for letting me join you on this beautiful Monday morning. Cloudless skies throughout much of the region. It is the 17th of August. This next piece is by Antonio Vivaldi. He was well known for his operas as well as his concertos, and the operas inspired the concertos, and the concertos inspired the operas. This is a concerto for violin and cello, and it's based on tunes from an opera called The World Turned Upside Down. Here's Tafelmusik.

It could be that you've never been on a horse. But you know what it feels like to be on a horse, listening to the final movement of the Concerto for Violin and Cello, also known as The World Turned Upside Down. It's a concerto by Antonio Vivaldi, a performance with Tafelmusik. 29 minutes past 6 o'clock, I'm Steve Starick at your Classical Minnesota Public Radio. Another look at the forecast coming up in a little less than 15 minutes. This is Legend, from Four Sketches by British composer Eugene Goossens. The London Chamber Music Group is joined by flutist Susan Milan.

The piece is titled Legend, and it's from a collection of four sketches by early 20th century British composer Eugene Goossens, a performance with the London Chamber Music Group. Looks like 26 minutes until 7 o'clock. Big news out of Brainerd, Minnesota yesterday. Brainerd is the home of the Lakes Area Music Festival, which runs through the end of this month. And I can share that big news with you, that big headline, about a half an hour from now. I'm Steve Sterik. Hope you can stay with your classical NPR throughout this gorgeous Monday morning. It's the 17th of August. Oh, to be on a river cruise on the Rhine, seeing the castles and the cathedrals and the vineyards. Robert and Clara Schumann were on such a trip in the 1840s. They were on their way to Dusseldorf, where Robert had been named the music director of the entire city. It was like the honeymoon they never had, although they brought their kids with them. Robert was so inspired, he wrote his third symphony, which is known as the Rhine or the Rhenish Symphony, and it is majestic in scope. Here's the opening movement with the Dresden State Orchestra, led by Wolfgang Sawallisch.

Conductor Wolfgang Sawallisch lets the brass rule in that performance. The opening of the Symphony No. 3, the Rhenish Symphony by Robert Schumann, a performance with the Dresden State Orchestra. Coming up on 15 minutes until 7 o'clock, support for the music you know and love comes in part from Michigan Technological University. 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Cloudless skies for much of the day, 82 this afternoon. Chance of showers late tonight with an overnight low of 62. Showers could linger into Tuesday. Tomorrow, a high of 75.

It's impossible to be in a bad mood after listening to that. It's said that there's two types of music, music that sings and music that talks. But in the hands of pianist Shai Wozner, the Allegretto from the G major piano sonata by Franz Schubert seems to sing and talk. You can tell that Shai Wozner has an affinity for the music of Franz Schubert, a beautiful affinity. Here at Your Classical Minnesota Public Radio, coming up on 5 minutes until 7 o'clock, big news out of Brainerd, Minnesota yesterday. The Lakes Area Music Festival made a big announcement, and I'm going to be able to share that with you right after news from National Public Radio, which is coming up in about 5 minutes. If he only wrote this next piece of music, we'd still be saying the name Luigi Boccherini. His famed minuet is so iconic. It is a part of the DNA of classical music lovers everywhere. Here is that minuet in a performance with Cappella Istropolitana.

0: The Menuet by Luigi Boccherini with Cappella Istropolitana at your Classical Minnesota Public Radio, 99.5 KSJN Minneapolis, St. Paul, bringing music to life with member support.
1: Hi, I'm Julie Amacher. 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
0: Gorgeous day. 60 degrees. Look at all that sunshine. Sunshine will stay with us for much of the afternoon. 82 for later today. A chance of showers late tonight with an overnight low of 62. News is next.
2: Live from NPR News in Washington, I'm Linda Kenyon. The USS George Washington is on its way to the Middle East to relieve the USS Abraham Lincoln, which has been at sea for more than 8 months. The Lincoln has been at the center of concerns over mental health issues, as well as a lack of fresh food and supplies. Reporter Steve Walsh with member station WHRO says Defense Secretary Pete Hegseth has characterized those concerns as completely misrepresented.
3: The administration has also pushed back against reports from families who say that the crew is under strain, including reports of sailors jumping overboard. Asked on Friday if the deployment had gone on too long, President Donald Trump said, no, not nearly long enough.
2: The head of U.S. Central Command, Admiral Brad Cooper, wrapped up a tour of the region Saturday, which included a visit to the USS Lincoln. He praised the sacrifice of the sailors. He also acknowledged mental health challenges aboard the USS Lincoln, but added it has among the lowest number of cases within the Navy's 11 active aircraft carriers. U.S. Envoy Jared Kushner is in Israel pushing for progress on a post-war plan for Gaza. Kushner held a rare meeting in Egypt Sunday with leaders of Hamas. NPR's Daniel Estrin has more from Tel Aviv.
4: An official briefed on the meeting, speaking anonymously to offer details, said the U.S. wants Hamas to start disarming and hand over control of Gaza to a new Palestinian committee. Hamas says it accepts those terms. But Prime Minister Benjamin Netanyahu opposes Israel withdrawing from Gaza until Hamas completely disarms. There's been no real progress on a post-war transition since major military operations ended in Gaza 10 months ago, and Netanyahu is wary of making public concessions on Gaza with Israeli elections just 10 weeks away. The official said the U.S. is hoping Israel will approve a new Palestinian police force and international stabilization force entering Gaza. Daniel Estrin, NPR News, Tel Aviv.
2: Indiana public safety officials say at least 7 people have died during days of heavy rain and historic flooding in the state, Samantha Horton reports.
5: Records show Indianapolis had more than 20 feet of muddy water in some areas when it crested in parts of the White River that flows through the city. Sunday, city officials started to put away floodgates, and people were out on the trails that had been closed off the day before. Marion County Emergency Management Director Jacob Spence says some people with homes along the river will need to wait before it is safe to return.
6: It may be about Tuesday as the earliest that the water gets far enough away and back towards the riverbanks that a majority of those homes will be safely accessible.
5: As recovery efforts are underway, businesses and nonprofits have jumped in with supplies for basic needs and a relief fund to support people impacted. For NPR, I'm Samantha Horton in Indianapolis.
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0: 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Scott Likens, the festival's artistic and executive director, announced the gift at the Gitche Zibi Center for the Arts in Brainerd yesterday after a performance of Bizet's Carmen. A gift of this size is incredibly meaningful for our organization. So said Likens. The full story is at yourclassicalmpr.org. Check it out. From the Lakes Area Music Festival, the Lakes Area Music Festival Orchestra from last year performs a work by contemporary composer Jonathan Schiner. The piece is titled North Long Lake, Minnesota.

Isn't that a gorgeous piece? North Long Lake, Minnesota is by contemporary composer Jonathan Schiner, a performance with the Lakes Area Music Festival Orchestra in Brainerd. The Lakes Area Music Festival has just received a $2 million endowment for future seasons. You'll find the full story at yourclassicalmpr.org.

0: Just can't sit still listening to the Gieg from the Trio Sonata No. 1 by a little-known composer who dotted the one of many who dotted the 18th century landscape, Johann Goldberg, a performance with the London Baroque. Bit of a dance party coming up later this hour with works by Malcolm Arnold and Edvard Grieg. I'm Steve Sterik. It's your classical NPR. And it is that time of year.
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0: Later today, Valerie Kaler, the host of Performance Today, welcomes a new young artist in residence, pianist Clayton Stevenson. He'll perform works by Albéniz and George Gershwin. That's PT, Performance Today, heard every Monday through Friday at 1 o'clock at Your Classical NPR. Gorgeous morning with sunshine and 60 degrees, 82 for the afternoon.

Christopher O'Reilly at a sitting at an instrument that is a precursor of the piano, the clavichord, and joined by cello virtuoso Matt Heimowitz in a sonata by Johann Sebastian Bach. Matt Heimowitz will be the soloist next month in a performance with the Ukrainian Global Symphony. The concert is September 12th, and it's titled Sights and Sounds of Freedom. More about that coming up later this morning. Here's the first set of English dances by Malcolm Arnold. The Dallas Wind Symphony is led by Jerry Junkin.

It's all rock'em sock'em in that first set of English dances by British composer Malcolm Arnold. Jerry Junkin conducted the Dallas Wind Symphony. And the dance party continues with the Norwegian Dance No. 1 by Edvard Grieg.

You've seen photos of, or maybe you have one on your shelf, trolls. You know, trolls, they can be friendly, and more often than not, they just kind of growl. Norwegian Dance Number 1 by Edvard Grieg tends to growl, especially there at the end. The Estonian National Symphony Orchestra, led by Paavo Järvi. It's your Classical Minnesota Public Radio, 22 minutes until 8 o'clock. I'm Steve Sterik on this gorgeous morning. Gorgeous music to match. Here's the fourth and final movement of the Symphony 86 by Haydn with our very own St. Paul Chamber Orchestra.

In the bright and magnanimous sounding key of D major, the finale of the Symphony 86 by Haydn with the St. Paul Chamber Orchestra, conducted by former music director Hugh Wolff. With 16 minutes until 8 o'clock, support comes from Little Moments Count. 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Bright and magnanimous morning. There's nothing but blue sky and sunshine out there. 60 degrees in the Twin Cities, headed to 82 for the afternoon. There is a good chance of showers tonight. Much needed rain with an overnight low of 62. That rain could linger into Tuesday morning's commute. Tomorrow afternoon, a high of 75. Here is Johannes Brahms at his rambunctious best. This is from his Serenade No. 1.

You could make that the carpe diem piece for this gorgeous Monday morning. Allegro molto means very quick. It could also mean very happy. From the Serenade No. 1 by Johannes Brahms, the Concertgebouw Orchestra led by Bernard Haitink. His is a sound like warm butterscotch. And then he could become so incredibly heroic. Horn soloist Hermann Baumann is joined by the Gewandhaus Orchestra for this from the Little Concerto by Carl Maria von Weber.

0: A la Polacca from the Little Concerto for Horn by Carl Maria von Faber. Hermann Baumann, the soloist with the Gewandhaus Orchestra led by Kurt Mazur, at your classical Minnesota Public Radio, 99.5 KSJN Minneapolis, St. Paul, bringing music to life with member support.
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0: Beautiful morning, 64 degrees. Nothing but sunshine for this morning and this afternoon. 82 for later today. There is a 50% chance of showers tonight. Much needed rain in the Twin Cities. Overnight low, about 62. Rain could linger through Tuesday morning's commute. Tomorrow afternoon, a high in the mid-70s. 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
2: Live from NPR News in Washington, I'm Linda Kenyon. The deadline to establish peace talks between the U.S. and Iran expired today, with no negotiations planned and the status of the Strait of Hormuz still in dispute. NPR's Jane Arraf has more.
3: The U.S. and Iran signed a memorandum of understanding in June that called for reaching a final agreement in 60 days. There have been mediation attempts by other countries, but no U.S.-Iranian negotiations since then. Iran says the U.S. isn't serious about negotiating. President Trump has threatened new sanctions against Iran over their restrictions on the Strait of Hormuz. While the June agreement called for the U.S. to begin removing its naval blockade and Iran to allow transit through the key waterway within 30 days, neither of those have happened either. The ceasefire was broken in July with attacks by both the U.S. and Iran. Jane Arraf, NPR News, Amman.
2: The president's envoy and son-in-law Jared Kushner held a rare meeting with leaders of Hamas in Egypt yesterday. Today, he's in Israel meeting with Israel's prime minister Benjamin Netanyahu in an effort to achieve progress on a plan for post-war Gaza. NPR's Daniel Estrin in Tel Aviv says both sides appear to be at an impasse.
4: And so now the U.S. is pushing this new 15-point roadmap for Hamas to disarm and for Israel to withdraw. And Israel says it will not withdraw from Gaza until Hamas fully disarms. And a big group of Mideast countries is now saying that Israel is the one to blame for obstructing peace efforts. Those group of countries include the ceasefire mediators themselves, Qatar and Egypt. So Kushner is now in Israel. He's meeting Netanyahu to discuss his objections to the plan.
2: It's been 10 months since the ceasefire was declared. Wildfire activity is still high across several states in the western U.S. NPR's Lauren Summer reports some of those states have struggled to pass rules that can help protect communities.
5: As wildfires have become increasingly destructive, researchers have learned how some houses are more likely to survive. It helps when buildings are made with fire-resistant construction materials. It also helps when the flammable vegetation is cleared away from them. California has long-standing rules requiring homeowners to take those steps in areas at risk. But Washington and Oregon have backtracked on efforts to pass the same rules after public pushback. And some western states don't have any statewide rules. Wildfire experts say that patchwork of regulations leaves many places vulnerable. Lauren Summer, NPR News.
2: Hurricane Lala has weakened to a tropical storm after raking Hawaii without making landfall. Rainfall approached 3 feet in some places, turning rivers into raging torrents and threatening mudslides. Tropical storm conditions spread to Maui, Oahu, and Kauai. 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

Members of LAGQ, the Los Angeles Guitar Quartet, with the Prelude No. 1 by Johann Sebastian Bach. 6 minutes past 8 o'clock, LAGQ is part of the Bethlehem Music Series at Bethlehem Church in Minneapolis, performing there Sunday, November 8th. More about that as we head into the fall. This is your classical Minnesota Public Radio. Here's violinist Yulia Fischer with the Russian National Orchestra led by Yakov Kreutzberg, with a waltz by Tchaikovsky.

0: To hear Yulia Fischer play the Waltz Scherzo by Tchaikovsky is to see in your mind's eye her bow just dancing across the strings. Yulia Fischer with the Russian National Orchestra led by Yakov Kreitzberg. 8:15, I'm Steve Sterik. Just ahead, a look at the forecast and composer's datebook.
1: 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I'm Tom Cran. 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
0: It is one of those days that you're going to want to stuff inside your pockets and pull out again when it's 10 below in Minnesota. Gorgeous morning, not a cloud in the sky, 63 degrees, 82 for this afternoon, low humidity. There's a good chance of showers tonight with an overnight low of 62. Rain could continue through Tuesday morning's commute. Cloudy skies tomorrow with an afternoon high of 75 degrees.
2: This is the Composer's Datebook for August 17th. I'm John Burge. In 1980, the Estonian composer Arvo Pärt emigrated from his Soviet-controlled homeland and settled in Austria. Since the 1960s, Pärt's increasingly spiritual and overtly religious music, imbued with mystical and contemplative rituals of the Russian Orthodox Church, did not sit well with the communist authorities, and Pärt found it increasingly hard to live and work in Estonia. On today's date in 1980 at the Salzburg Festival in Austria, another Baltic artist, the Latvian violinist Gidon Kremer, gave the premiere of a new violin-piano arrangement of Arvo Pärt's Fratra, or Brothers, an instrumental work from 1977 that Pärt subsequently rescored for a variety of ensembles. In the new version commissioned by the Salzburg Festival, the original harmonic material resides in the serene piano part, while the violin plays virtuosic variations above it. That serenity is the result of Arvo Pärt's effort to, as he put it, learn to walk again as a composer. He used the term tintinnabulation to describe the simplicity and directness of expression he sought. "Tintinnabulation is like this," said Arvo Pärt. "I am alone with silence. I work with very few elements. The three notes of the triad are like bells, and that is why I called it tintinnabulation." Composer's Datebook is produced by APM, American Public Media, in collaboration with the American Composers Forum, reminding you that all music was once new.

like a room with no furniture. The piece is titled Für Alina. It's a piano work by Arvo Pärt, a performance with pianist Katia Lebeck. 21 minutes past 8 o'clock, you are enjoying your classical Minnesota Public Radio. You've had that experience where your heart and your consciousness is just so wide open. It's as if nature is speaking just to you and you understand. Such a thing happens to Siegfried, the hero of the Ring cycle of Richard Wagner. In the opera Siegfried, he finds himself in the forest, and the forest speaks to him.

Forest Murmurs from the opera Siegfried by Richard Wagner. Seattle Symphony Orchestra led by Gerard Schwartz. Now, this next piece also includes the sound of birds, little birds. But the sound of the birds is all made by the choir. And the choir in this case is the Concordia Choir of Concordia College in Moorhead, Minnesota, led by Renee Clausen. What a creative piece this is. Little Birds by Eric Whitaker.

Little Birds by Eric Whitaker. Renee Clausen conducted the Concordia Choir of Concordia College in Moorhead, Minnesota. With 26 minutes until 9 o'clock, you're enjoying your classical NPR. I'm Steve Starick. There is plenty of happiness at the Lakes Area Music Festival in Brainerd. The festival continues for a little longer there in Brainerd. It was announced yesterday, right after a performance of Bizet's Carmen, that the Lakes Area Music Festival has received a $2 million endowment for future seasons. You'll find the full story at our website. Go to yourclassicalmpr.org. This next piece is by Josef Myslivicek, an older contemporary of Mozart. Myslivicek, very interested in promoting Mozart's career as a composer. And Mozart wrote later in life that he found Josef Myslivicek a personality filled with fire and life. Here's the third and final movement of a symphony by Myslivicek, a performance with the Prague Chamber Orchestra.

from the Symphonia by Josef Myslivicek, a performance with the Prague Chamber Orchestra. Antonín Dvořák was at the cusp of fame and fortune. Poverty, it was going to be a distant memory. He was making his name known in Europe in musical circles. And in the summer of this wonderful cusp in his career, he put together a piece of music just because. It's called The Serenade for Strings. Here's the finale with the London Philharmonic, led by Christopher Hogwood.

It's the sound of success. The finale of the Serenade for Strings by Antonin Dvorak with the London Philharmonic led by Christopher Hogwood. Coming up on 12 minutes until 9 o'clock at your classical NPR, I'm Steve Starick. Nikolai Podvin is a conductor with a degree from the Royal Academy of Music in London. He's a Minnesota native. What is his day job? He sells cars. It's a good day job. Matt Heimovitz is an internationally recognized cello virtuoso. He also lives in the Twin Cities now, teaching at the University of Minnesota. He and Nikolai Podvin will be on stage at Orchestra Hall Saturday, September 12th, for a concert called Sights and Sounds of Freedom with the Ukrainian Global Symphony. How did they meet? At a car dealership. They'll tell their story. It's a good story. In about 20 minutes. 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It's September 25th and 26th. You'll find tickets and information at minnesotaorchestra.org. 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Gosh, it's going to be a glorious summer day. Not a cloud in the sky. 82 degrees. Low humidity for today. There is a good chance of showers tonight, some much-needed rain with an overnight low of 62, cloudy, and 75 for Tuesday.

The Canadian Brass do it again with The Flight of the Bumblebee by Nikolai Rimsky-Korsakov. And to crown this hour, here is Jupiter, the Bringer of Jollity from The Planets by Gustav Holst with the London Symphony Orchestra, conducted by Colin Davis.

0: It's one of the reasons why you listen to classical music. It's for the thrill of Jupiter from The Planets by Gustav Holst. Colin Davis conducted the London Symphony Orchestra.
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Estudiantina, one of the classic pieces by the Johann Strauss Jr. of Paris, Emil Waldteufel. Eric Kunzel led the Cincinnati Pops in that performance. 5 minutes past 9 o'clock at your classical NPR. I'm Steve Starick. What do cars and conductors and a cello concerto have in common? You'll find out after this next piece by Luigi Boccherini. The Giuseppe Verdi Orchestra of Milan is led by Riccardo Chailly with an evening return to Madrid.

0: The Evening Return to Madrid by Luigi Boccherini. The Giuseppe Verdi Orchestra of Milan, led by Riccardo Chailly. Here's the story. It's about two characters. Nikolai Podvin is a conductor. He has a degree in conducting from the Royal Academy of Music in London. Now, he's a Minnesota native, and his day job? He sells cars. It's a lucrative day job. Matt Heimowitz is an internationally recognized cello virtuoso, and he now calls the Twin Cities home. He teaches at the University of Minnesota, and he needed a car. Both of them will be on stage Saturday, September 12th at Orchestra Hall for a concert called Sights and Sounds of Freedom with the Ukrainian Global Symphony. How did they meet? They tell the story best. Here is Nikolai Podvin.
1: It was my colleague Debbie Anderson that sold him a car. And next thing you know, Debbie comes over, and in her awesome way, she says, "Nikolai, you're a conductor. I have a cellist at my desk. You should come meet him." So I'm like, "Okay, Debbie, whatever you say, let's go over." And sure enough, there was Matt and his lovely wife as well. And I told him about my concert. And then he told me that he was also doing something extraordinary for Ukraine, giving a recording of this extraordinary work by Thomas D. Hartmann. And I quickly said, "Oh my gosh, is this available? I got to hear this." And next thing you know, he shows me on Spotify. And I suddenly just like, "Well, nice meeting you. Thank you. I'm going to let you get back to your car sale." I put it on and I walked outside and I was completely taken away. It's like big orchestra hit, and then he comes out with just like this Elgar-like body, body. And then I'm just like, "Oh my God, he already got me."

0: So when I got the chance to ask Matt if he wanted to play in this concert, and he said yes, of course, on the phone, I'm like, okay, collect yourself. Great, that's so good. I'm so happy. But inside, I'm jumping up and down, like, ecstatic.
1: Nikolai, I have to tell you that when we met, that was my first week after, you know, with my move. So I was just sitting with boxes in my rental, and I was like, I need a car. And when you came over and we started talking, and you were so passionate about Ukrainian composers that I have not even heard of, you know, and we just had this back and forth, I just thought, oh my God, I'm in the right place. I've moved to the right place. At dealerships, we have conductors at dealerships. Yes. It's unbelievable.
2: Matt Heimov is performing the opening movement of the De Hartmann Cello Concerto, premiered in 1935 and then forgotten. Matt Heimovitz was rediscovering that piece during COVID, and he recorded it 4 years ago. He will play that piece on stage with the Ukrainian Global Symphony, the concert called Sights and Sounds of Freedom. It's Saturday, September 12th. There's more information at the Minnesota Orchestra website.

Matt Heimowitz, the soloist in the Cello Concerto by Thomas de Hartmann, premiered in 1936, that piece. It was completely forgotten until Matt Heimowitz rediscovered the piece about 5 years ago. He recorded it 4 years ago in Europe, and he will be performing that piece on stage at Orchestra Hall with the Ukrainian Global Symphony on Saturday, September 12th. Conducting the orchestra, made up of Minnesota orchestra players and players from the St. Paul Chamber Orchestra, will be Minnesota native and conductor Nikolai Potvin. There's more information about that concert with the Ukrainian Global Symphony at the Minnesota Orchestra website. Check it out. Here is the Masque et Bergamasque by Gabriel Fauré. The Academy of St. Martin in the Fields is led by Neville Mariner.

Masque et Bergamasque by Gabriel Fauré, with Neville Mariner conducting the Academy of St. Martin in the Fields. At Your Classical NPR, here's the Horshovsky Trio with the opening of the Piano Trio No. 1 by French composer Camille Saint-Saëns.

From the Piano Trio No. 1 by Camille Saint-Saëns, a performance with the Horshovsky Trio. And the ensemble Belladonna takes you to 10 o'clock with works by Renaissance composer Diego Ortiz.

0: The ensemble Belladonna with two pieces by Renaissance composer Diego Ortiz. 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
1: Hi, I'm Julie Amacher. 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Then we'll walk in the footsteps of Verdi, Puccini, and Rossini. We'll explore the masterworks by Da Vinci, Michelangelo, and Botticelli. We'll also relish the romance of Italy's Lake District. And did I mention music? 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
0: This is one of those summer days you're going to want to stuff into your pockets and pull out again when it's 10 below. 82 with low humidity and nothing but sunshine this afternoon. A good chance of showers late tonight. I'm Steve Starick. Make it a great morning.

0: Recorded last February at Victoria Hall in Geneva, Switzerland, the Swiss Roman Orchestra, led by Daniel Gatti, that was Beethoven and the Symphony No. 4 in B-flat, our global encore for today.
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0: Lots going on at the State Fair booth. NPR's right near the corner of Judson and Nelson. 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Dana Raff is a founding member of the Modern Mandolin Quartet, a group that is constantly borrowing, and he says music written for one specific instrument stands up quite well to the challenge of transcribing.
2: I think when you hear the mandolin quartet, you probably would associate it more with how a piano sounds than you would a string quartet. The plucked instrument just has a natural decay, and it's percussive sounding. And I think because of that, we've found a lot of our music that was originally written for piano.
3: Such as the Gershwin preludes that are also on the album.
2: Yeah, perfect example, yeah.

The recording is called Americana, and it features the modern mandolin quartet playing music from America, in this case, the three piano preludes by George Gershwin. We will switch gears with a sinfonia from one of the cantatas by Bach. That's coming up in just a moment. And there's more Gershwin coming up this afternoon during Performance Today, when you'll get a chance to meet the next 2026 young artist in residence. He is pianist Clayton Stevenson, and Valerie Kaler spends an hour with him. That hour includes an arrangement of the song Summertime. It's called Summertime Variations by George Gershwin, arranged by Fazil Say and played by Clayton Stevenson this afternoon during PT. Our programming this morning is supported by our generous listener members. Support also comes from the Minnesota Orchestra. Music director Thomas Sundergaard conducts Prokofiev's Sixth Symphony and welcomes violin soloist Stefan Jakiv, who will play Mozart's Turkish Concerto. That's the Concerto No. 5. Those performances are October 1st through October 3rd. Tickets and information pretty easy to find. Go to minnesotaorchestra.org. Sunny skies over much of the state right now. From the many cantatas of Johann Sebastian Bach, this is the opening sinfonia from the Cantata No. 42, a performance featuring a group called Accademia Byzantina, led by Ottavia D'Antoni.

0: Bach was appointed the director of church music in Leipzig at St. Thomas Church in the 1720s, and he had a lot of responsibilities for the music at four churches of the city. He also had to train the boys in singing in the boy choir. While he was there, he wrote many cantatas for many Sundays. You heard the opening sinfonia from the cantata number 42 by Bach, a performance featuring Academia Byzantina. With that, it's a minute before 11 o'clock. 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
0: Lots of ways to listen to the music. I'm glad you're listening this morning, however you found us, to Your Classical NPR. Looks like a sunny day today in the Twin Cities, a high right around 82 this afternoon. Will it rain tonight? That's a great question. 50-50 chance of showers, maybe a thunderstorm. Overnight lows dip to 62. Tomorrow, a 40% chance of rain. Otherwise, highs cooler than today, about 75. And by Wednesday, no mention of rain at all. A pleasant high of 78 degrees. In the early 1930s, Aaron Copland made a conscious effort to broaden the appeal of his music. He knew he could now reach a lot of people through radio and records, and he wanted to see if he could communicate in the simplest possible terms. One idea that Copland decided to try was the use of American materials in his music. His first work in this new style came about after a long stay in Mexico. He basically took four melodies from printed collections of Mexican folk music and adapted them to form the basis of a piece called El Salón México. I'm Melissa Owsley. Later this hour, we'll hear where he landed. I hope you'll stick around. Here's harpist Claire Jones with the chamber ensemble in music that Nigel Hess wrote for a movie called Ladies in Lavender.

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0: Oh my gosh, that's just over 10 days away, the retirement of John Burge. Send your thoughts his way online. Here is Marta Argerich and Alexander Rabinovich in a piano sonata for four hands in C major by Mozart, K521.

0: That is a recording from the early 1990s with Marta Agarbic and Alexander Rabinovich pianos in a sonata in C major for four hands by Mozart. After a five-month stay in Mexico, Aaron Copland's head was full of ideas about a new piece of music that would borrow four melodies from printed collections of Mexican folk music. El Salón México is the name of that piece, and it's on the way in a minute.
1: Summertime in Minnesota means longer days and hopefully longer weekends. I'm Tom Cran. 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It's a carefree summer Friday. 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
0: Hey, the Minnesota State Fair is right around the corner, and once again, there is lots going on at our booth. There'll be merchandise for sale, live music and conversations. This year's classical guests include Minnesota Opera, a quartet of players from Minnesota Orchestra, and the vocal ensemble Cantus. Those groups and more. Find the details on our website and take a look at the new tote bag designed by local artist Marlena Miles. Here is Copland's music with the Baltimore Symphony Orchestra. The conductor is David Zinman.

0: The Baltimore Symphony Orchestra, conducted by David Zinman in Aaron Copland's El Salón, Mexico. I'm Melissa Owsley. Thanks for your company this hour. It's a minute before noon, and this is your classical NPR, 99.5 KSJN, Minneapolis, St. Paul, bringing music to life with member support.
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0: And he'll spend the 1 o'clock hour with Valerie Kaler, talking and playing. That sounds good, coming up an hour from now. It's 79 in the Twin Cities, heading to a high today around 83, increasing clouds. By this evening, there's a 40% chance of rain, maybe a thunderstorm. Overnight lows should be in the mid-60s.

0: A Fantasy for Clarinet and String Quartet by Giacomo Meyerbeer, Consortium Classicum, a quartet from that ensemble, joined by clarinetist Dieter Klucker. In just a moment, a concert overture by Sir Arthur Sullivan that predates all of his work with W.S. Gilbert. That's coming up in a minute. On your Classical Minnesota Public Radio, it's 12:24.
1: Hi, I'm Julie Amacher. There's still time for you to join me in Italy this October for a feast of the senses. Our first stop is the Italian food capital, Bologna. Then we'll walk in the footsteps of Verdi, Puccini, and Rossini. We'll explore the masterworks by Da Vinci, Michelangelo, and Botticelli. We'll also relish the romance of Italy's Lake District. And did I mention music? 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
0: Yeah, that is coming up in mid-October. 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If that doesn't float your boat or work with your schedule, there's also a trip to Costa Rica where you can escape the days of winter because it's in January and see all sorts of birds and flowering plants and much more. 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

0: And I'm making the piano sound like a harpsichord, which would be appropriate for the time when that music was composed by Dietrich Buxtehude, a trio sonata in D major, played by the Eroica Trio. A bit of Brahms coming up in just a moment. And that is right here on your classical Minnesota Public Radio. 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
0: Wow, were the state fair today, it'd be pretty perfect weather. It's 81 right now in the Twin Cities, and it should be comfortable this afternoon and dry. State forecast does mention a chance of showers and thunderstorms later on. Johannes Brahms famously struggled to write his Symphony No. 1. The Symphony No. 2 kind of fell out of him, he said. And that is what we'll hear now. We'll go right to the last movement of that second symphony in D major, performed here by the Chicago Symphony Orchestra. The conductor is Sir George Schulte.

0: Early in his career, Johannes Brahms didn't have a whole lot of confidence that he could write a symphony. He felt himself, as many did, in the shadow of the great Beethoven. But eventually, around the age of 40, he churned out his Symphony No. 1, and then the next three came much more quickly. That was the final movement of the Symphony No. 2 in D major by Brahms with Sir George Schulte and the Chicago Symphony Orchestra. I'm Melissa Owsley. Thank you so much for listening this hour. It's a minute before one, and this is your classical NPR 99.5 KSJN, Minneapolis-St. Paul, bringing music to life with member support.
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0: 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Increasing clouds this afternoon in the Twin Cities and maybe a thunderstorm tonight. The chance of rain about 40% overnight and about 50-50 chance of thunderstorms on Tuesday. Lows tonight should be around 65 degrees.
3: Clayton Stevenson is a classically trained pianist, finalist at the Clyburn Competition, recipient of an Avery Fisher Career Grant, and recently, he's taking a side quest into jazz.
4: Right now, my interest is kind of compiling all of these amazing jazz solo works that I wasn't taught growing up, and transcribing them and playing them alongside our favorite classical masterpieces as well. And I think it lends to such a great conversation if you could mix and match, because these two canons were definitely intertwined.
3: From APM, American Public Media, this is Performance Today. I'm Valerie Kaler. Our PT Young artist, Clayton Stevenson, plays classical and jazz this hour. And before Clayton Stevenson joins us in the studio, here is a lively arrangement of a flute sonata by J.S. Bach. James Austin Smith plays the oboe. Bridget Kibbe plays the harp. This is the final movement from Bach's Flute Sonata in E-flat major.

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1: Great to meet Clayton Stevenson this afternoon during Performance Today on Your Classical NPR. Still to come this hour, he'll play a few more dances by Isaac Albéniz and music by Oscar Peterson. NPR is once again at the Minnesota State Fair. That's August 27th through September the 7th. 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
0: Violinist Christian Tetzlaff recently celebrated his 60th birthday. Throughout his four decades of music making, Tetzlaff has become known for his humble ethos. He's not splashy or attention-seeking, and he's always looking to keep the composer's work at the forefront, not to be muddled under anyone's grandiose interpretations. Tetzlaff encourages his students at the Kronberg Academy to go deep into the musical score, to approach their playing with love and humility, and share everything they discover with the audience. And he follows his own advice. Tetzlaff recently said that for him, quote, following the score is freedom. The great composers draw me into places where I couldn't go by myself, and that's the beauty. Let's hear Christian Tetzlaff finding freedom in Bach's score. He played this as an encore during a concert in Berlin, the opening movement of the Violin Sonata No. 1 by J.S. Bach.

Valerie Kaler will be back in just a minute with the second half of Performance Today here on your classical NPR 99.5 KSJN Minneapolis St. Paul, bringing music to life with member support. Thanks for joining us this afternoon. Twin Cities forecast. Tonight looks cloudy with a chance of showers, a slight chance of thunderstorms. Overnight lows should be around 62. Clouds Tuesday, a chance of rain lingers with highs around 75, overnight lows in the upper 50s. And Wednesday, sunny, no mention of rain, a Wednesday afternoon high of about 78 degrees.

0: Beethoven called it a cavatina, or a little song. That was the fifth movement of his string quartet number 13, his Opus 130. The Ivalis Quartet gave that performance during the Skinny Atlas Festival in Skinny Atlas, New York. Back in 1977, astronomer Carl Sagan chose that cavatina, the movement we just heard from Beethoven's Opus 130 Quartet, as the final piece on what's called the Golden Record, a collection of audio recordings from Earth, launched on the two Voyager spacecraft and now being carried into interstellar space. The Golden Record has recordings of greetings in many languages, sounds of everyday life like a baby crying, laughter, a thunderstorm, and a wide range of music created by our fellow Earthlings. Who knows if any of our fellow beings from elsewhere, if they're out there, will ever hear it. But a recording of that piece we just heard, Beethoven's Cavatina, is now billions and billions of miles away. 16 billion miles, about one light day beyond our solar system, on Voyager 1. In a moment, music inspired by poetry about a lost love. This is Performance Today from APM.
1: 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Still to come this hour, The Fountains of Rome by Ottorino Respighi. 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Tickets and info, that's at minnesotaorchestra.org.
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0: We're about to hear music inspired by a set of poems by Austrian writer Nicolas Lanau, poems about a man who's lost his beloved. He wanders into the woods and sits by a pond. As evening arrives, he remembers his lover and experiences the natural world come alive around him. When the bushes fade to darkness, the reed mysteriously murmurs and laments in tenderness. I must weep, it whispers. In 1872, composer August Klughardt was so moved by this that he wrote the lines of poetry above his music. Each of his five reed songs is inspired by these poems, leading us through the man's grief and nostalgia and the beauty of the pond in the woods. Let's hear August Klughardt's reed songs from a concert in Rochester, New York. Philip Ying is playing viola, Chao Wen Chong at the piano, and Eric Baer playing the reeds of the oboe.

0: Now upon the motionless pond the moon gently shines. She weaves her pale roses into the reed's green wreath. Those words inspired that last piece, a rarely played gem, the Reed Songs by German composer August Klughardt, each one inspired by a poem by Austrian writer Nicolas Lanau. Eric Baer played the oboe, Philip Ying played viola, and Chaowen Chong was at the piano. They gave that performance at Beston Hall in Rochester, New York, an event presented by the Society for Chamber Music in Rochester. Before travel influencers were a thing, Ottorino Respighi amplified the sights of Rome. Part of his musical guide to the city in just a moment. This is Performance Today from APM.
1: Hi, I'm Julie Amacher. There's still time for you to join me in Italy this October for a feast of the senses. Our first stop is the Italian food capital, Bologna. Then we'll walk in the footsteps of Verdi, Puccini, and Rossini. We'll explore the masterworks by Da Vinci, Michelangelo, and Botticelli. We'll also relish the romance of Italy's Lake District. And did I mention music? 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
0: Was Ottorino Respighi Rome's original hype man? Well, if he were alive today, he almost certainly should be getting some kind of kickback from the tourism board, because he pumped up the sights and sounds of Rome through many of his compositions. It was almost like he wrote the theme music for the city. In 1916, he wrote a symphonic poem celebrating his favorite fountains in Rome. A couple years later, he turned his attention to the city's iconic pine trees and the scenes the trees had witnessed during their lifetimes. Respighi closed out his triptych with music for Roman festivals, past and present. I want to know why he stopped there. Certainly, he had a list of preferred cafes that could have inspired a chamber piece. Or maybe he could have taken us on a walking architectural tour. So many unseized opportunities. This is the piece that kickstarted Respighi's Roman triptych, The Fountains of Rome. Andres Orozco Estrada is leading the RAI National Symphony Orchestra in Turin, Italy.

Come back tomorrow afternoon at 1 for another edition of Performance Today. That's right here on your classical NPR 99.5 KSJN, Minneapolis, St. Paul, bringing music to life with member support. Scott Blankenship is along with more music. That's in just a moment. 50-50 chance of showers, maybe a thunderstorm tonight in the Twin Cities. Cloudy skies, overnight lows around 62. Clouds on Tuesday, a chance of rain continues, highs around 75 tomorrow afternoon. And for Wednesday, sunny and dry with a high of 78 degrees.

Intermezzo from Notre Dame by Franz Schmidt. That was Lawrence Foster conducting the Monte Carlo Philharmonic Orchestra. Want to be one step ahead of the state fair crowds? This is your chance to get an early jump on the fun. 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Well, fingers crossed that weather like today holds out for the fair. I know it's a lot to ask, but wow, it's great out there today. 85, the expected high, and nothing but sunshine for the rest of today with some clouds coming in later on tonight. And they do bring a good chance of some showers and thunderstorms, sitting at a 40% chance right now. Mainly after midnight is when we'll see that precipitation with a low somewhere in the mid-60s. Right now it's mostly sunny and 83. Hi, I'm Scott Blankenship. Talk about making a big impact on music. Gaspar Sanz was born in 1640, and he wrote what was considered at the time to be the definitive instruction manual for Baroque guitar. And as the guitar evolved and became more modern, a lot of the things that he taught in those early texts was incorporated into teaching the modern guitar. Here's Rolf Lislevan playing Canarios.

0: Excerpts from Tchaikovsky's Swan Lake. That was Vasily Petrenko conducting the Royal Liverpool Philharmonic Orchestra.
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0: 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Mostly sunny, 83, just about perfect in downtown St. Paul, although later on tonight we do have a 40% chance of some showers and thunderstorms, but count on mostly cloudy skies for sure, with a low in the mid-60s tonight. To finish the hour, here's the third movement from the Sonatina No. 1 from an Invalid's Workshop by Richard Strauss, played by the Orpheus Chamber Orchestra.

0: The Concerto Grosso No. 7, composed by George Frideric Händel, with Antoine Plante conducting Mercury Baroque.
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0: So did you take part in our listening party with John Batiste's new release last week? 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

0: Concert piece for four horns by Robert Schumann, with John Wilson conducting the BBC Philharmonic Orchestra, Martin Owen, Chris Parks, Alec Frank Gemmell, and Sarah Willis playing the horns.
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0: 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Right now in the Twin Cities, mostly sunny and 84 degrees. Mozart returned home to Salzburg from his third and final trip to Italy. He was an ambitious 17-year-old with an attitude of a working musician rather than a child prodigy. But instead of a hero's welcome, he simply returned to a mediocre job that fostered his resolve to escape Salzburg for good. In the span of 2 years, he wrote 17 symphonies, number 26 among them.

Mozart's Symphony No. 26 to finish the hour, with Jane Glover conducting the London Mozart Players. I'm Scott Blankenship. 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You can find out more details at schubert.org. Mostly sunny skies, up a degree from last hour to 84 degrees. Overnight tonight, you can expect about 65 with a 40% chance of some thunderstorms. Those storms are mainly going to be after midnight, and the clouds will decrease for your Tuesday. Still a 50% chance we might get a little drizzle or perhaps a flash thunderstorm in the morning hours, with an afternoon high in the upper 70s. It's 84 at 5 o'clock. Bolero doesn't build in as much as it stalks. Maurice Ravel takes one melody, one rhythm, and just repeats them for 15-ish minutes, while the orchestration around them just keeps swelling. Instrument by instrument, until the whole ensemble is bearing down on you. It's an act of controlled obsession, and Ravel himself was reportedly baffled that audiences loved it so much. The Royal Albert Hall, packed to the rim back on July 19th, loved it too. That's when the Spanish National Orchestra made its Proms debut. Bolero is just 30 minutes ahead.

0: An overture by Fanny Mendelssohn. That was Joanne Folletta conducting the Women's Philharmonic. 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
1: Hi, I'm Julie Amacher. 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Then we'll walk in the footsteps of Verdi, Puccini, and Rossini. 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We'll also relish the romance of Italy's Lake District. And did I mention music? 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
0: I'm looking at the weather forecast, and it's threatening a little bit of rain in just a couple hours, which would be great, but boy, the ground is so hard, I'm afraid it's all just going to wash right down to the gutters. It's a 50% chance of showers and thunderstorms throughout the evening, but the chance of getting rain is actually best after midnight.

Paavo Järvi conducting the Cincinnati Symphony Orchestra, Bolero by Maurice Ravel. 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

pianist Benjamin Grosvenor with the Royal Scottish National Orchestra, the Rondo from Chopin's Piano Concerto No. 1. 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Temperatures holding at 84 right now in downtown St. Paul with mostly sunny skies, but starting to cloud up, and we have a chance of some thunderstorms throughout the evening, although it's probably more than likely we'll see some thunderstorms after midnight. Mostly cloudy skies to start your Tuesday morning, maybe a thunderstorm there as well. And in the afternoon, about 75 to 80 degrees for the high. If you were taken prisoner, would you expect to be entertained? Well, no, you'd expect to be deprived of things along with your freedom. There's a problem with that line of thinking when it comes to ballet, however. Gloomy, torturous stuff wouldn't sell many tickets, would it? Alexander Borodin had worked on his opera Prince Igor for decades. And at this point in the ballet, he thought to himself, what I really need is a splash of spectacle. More on that on the way, along with Polovtsian Dances from Prince Igor by Alexander Borodin.

0: Sevillana by Joaquin Turina. That's Manuel Barueco playing the guitar.
1: John Burge is as big a part of your morning routine as that first cup of coffee. 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And now, after 29 years here at NPR, John's getting ready to retire at the end of the month. No more alarms at O'Dark 30 for him. But before he goes, let him know how important he's been to you every morning. 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
0: Be sure to check out our website for a few stories around John Batiste's new release. There's a story about his conversation with Mozart and Thelonious Monk in his new albums. And you can also hear his extended interview with Julie Amacher for new classical tracks and even sample some of the music there. It's at yourclassical.org. Right now in the Twin Cities, partly sunny skies, down to 82 degrees. Hi, I'm Scott Blankenship. These Palafsian dances from Alexander Borodin's Prince Igor come along at a point where he wanted some spectacle. Never mind that it happens when the main character is held captive by the Palafsian Khan. So why not have a scene where lavish entertainment is trotted out in front of the prisoner, eh? Complete with dancers and heart-pounding music that seemed imported from 1,000 miles away. Borodin worked on this ballet for 20 years, never actually finished it. But this is his most complete portion in his own hand. It's the part that everybody remembers, too. Palafsian Dances with the Philharmonia Orchestra, led by Herbert von Karajan.

0: The Violin Sonata No. 4 by Johann Sebastian Bach, with Janine Janssen violin and Jan Janssen playing harpsichord.
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0: 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I would have a happy face with a little bit of rain. I'll be honest, it's been dry and the yard is looking pretty shabby. We're down to a 40% chance of some thunderstorms. It's going to be later on tonight, probably after midnight, with a low in the mid-60s and mostly cloudy skies. Start your Tuesday, a chance of showers and thunderstorms there, and in the afternoon, a high in the upper 70s. Let's finish up the hour with music by Jean Sibelius. This is called Spring Song, with Sakari Aramo conducting the BBC Symphony Orchestra.

Sacario Ramo conducting the BBC Symphony Orchestra, finishing up the hour with Spring Song, written by Jean Sibelius. Thanks very much for joining me for some classical music today. I'm Scott Blankenship. 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Rain is in the post, but it's a 50% chance. We'll see if it actually comes to pass. That 50% chance is for thunderstorms later on this evening, most likely after midnight with a low in the mid-60s, and a 50-50 chance of some more showers and thunderstorms tomorrow morning. In the afternoon, topping out right around 75 to 80 degrees, so maybe an air conditioner off afternoon. Right now, it's 82 at 7 o'clock.